0: BBC World Service, in association with ABC and Akashvani. This is Stumped.
1: Hello and welcome to Stumped, your intercontinental hit of news, features and debate from the quirky world of cricket. I'm Alison Mitchell in London, where the first ever women's test match at Lord's was won by India. They totally outplayed England. It was a really brilliant occasion, though full of meaning. And it was the main cricket story of the weekend, until the ECB sacked their men's test coach.
2: Hi, Jim Maxwell in Sydney for the ABC. Winter has really hit us here, but we're enjoying some cricket from the other parts of the world, particularly in England, when the good teams turn up to play whatever flavour of the game it is. So we march on. Keep going.
3: And I'm Charu Sharma for Akashvani. I'm at home in Bangalore, having just finished the Karnataka Premier League with lots of other state leagues going on, so I'll be off another auction soon. But finally, of course, the Indians have started winning. Not just the men in the one days, but what a fabulous win for the women, that first ever test match at Lord's. That certainly has created a lot of media, and the girls will be happy for it.
1: Now, coming up on Stump this week, from Premier League winner to six-hitter in Sunday League cricket, we speak to former Leicester City defender Christian Fuchs. But first, England are looking for a new coach for the men's test team after the sacking of Brendan McCullum. He's apologised for results under his leadership, with England losing seven of their last nine tests and failing to win any five-match series against either Australia or India in his 4 years in charge. McCullum does stay in charge of the white ball teams, though, on a contract that runs until the end of next year's 50-over World Cup. The ECB, though, need a new coach in place for the test series against Pakistan in August, and they say they're considering 6 to 10 names for the role. Jim, let me come to you first. Are England right to sack McCullum from tests? And if so, is there an argument to say that if he was to go, he should have gone after the Ashes?
2: Well, it's a giant mess. I mean, this decision should have been made after the Ashes. They should have got rid of McCullum, and they should have got rid of Key, and they might still have Stokes. He's the one they're really going to miss because he's going to win test matches for them. So hopefully the new coach, whoever he is, can get Stokes interested, reignite him somehow for the Ashes next year. But that seems a little forlorn at this stage. So I think England have made a complete hash of the whole thing. And their cue was obviously the Ashes. That was one of the worst performances by an England team I can remember in Australia. Lack of discipline, lack of adaptability, it's just a shambles. So they've now got to a point where they're a bit half-baked. They don't want to pay McCullum out all the dough they're going to owe him, so they're going to stick with him with a white ball, see how that works. But whatever they do, it's going to take a while to stabilise the ship. And that's a big problem for England, because without Stokes in particular, they're looking a little short of bowling talent, leadership, and maybe a bit of batting as well. So I don't know how they're going to resolve this.
1: Charu, I mean, there's quite an IPL flavour to a couple of the coaching names that are being linked to the test job. Andy Flower is coming through as the main target for the ECB. Whether he wants this challenge, having achieved everything that he already has done. But, you know, he took England to number one in the world. He's won the Ashes. He lost the Ashes. But at RCB, he's had unqualified success. And then Stephen Fleming has just left Chennai Super Kings after many, many years, which is a very interesting move. How do you rate them both? And could you see a way that, say, Andy Flower could combine both roles if he wanted to still have his IPL role?
3: They're quite distinctly separate, aren't they, Alison? I mean, the IPL is just nothing but I use the phrase uber-aggressive again from ball one. And what we're talking about is a

0: coach for red ball cricket for England. So they are very different kind of jobs and a very different kind of cricket. I do think the possibility of hiring somebody who is an out-and-out red ball exponent as a coach might be the way England could go now. I mean, Stephen Fleming is actually not a bad choice. I'm not suggesting he was a misfit at CSK. They've done plenty of winning under him. But he did achieve a lot of his success in Test match cricket. And at this stage, he's a mellow character. Maybe it's something like that is what England need. Maybe Randy Flower has done that job before and done it with great success for many teams, but more like a Stephen Fleming. And I wouldn't like to connect them to IPL, as it were, even though they've coached IPL sides for very long, but more just as independent red ball test match specialists who can calm England down and gradually, with a lot of statesmanship, undo the little bit of damage that might have been done because of this over-aggressive instinct. So that calming statesmanship influence is what I would be looking for England, not somebody who says, all right, now I'm in charge, now follow my way. There's no aggression here at all, as far as I'm concerned, that ECB should be looking for.
1: So, Ali, who should be the next coach? Who's available?
2: Well, yeah, that's the question, isn't it? Because whilst I think Andy Flower has hugely evolved as a person and as a coach since, you know, his England coaching days, if he wants to keep, you know, an IPL role, I think somebody trying to straddle both is just too much. You know, the demands of a test schedule and also what it takes either side of that. I think Flower himself would compromise probably both his roles, because even with the IPL, I know he's somebody that keeps an eye on his players, you know, during the year outside of that window. It's not just that window. You know, your mind is in the IPL the rest of the year, as well as juggling, obviously, you've got a role with London Spirit in the 100 this year. Stephen Fleming, now he's left CSK. I believe he also was approached before McCullum was appointed as well. So he's shown interest in the England job in the past. Jonathan Trotts, I think, would be a really interesting candidate, somebody who has worked hard, gone away, he's got experience of coaching the Afghanistan men's team. Richard Dawson is another coach that is really well thought of within the English system, a former England spinner who has taken Glamorgan up to Division One. I think it would be a real fillip for the English game to see one of their own promoted, but I think it is somebody who needs to be able to dedicate proper time to that Red Bull role.
3: From the BBC World Service, this is Stumped on Akash Rani.
2: Well, finally on Stumped, it's not something that I thought I would ever say, but Premier League winning former Leicester City and Austria defender Christian Fuchs has been tearing it up in village cricket. He marked his debut for Grindleford Cricket Club in Derbyshire here in England by smashing a six into the River Derwent.
4: So we've got Hassan bowling here, and you'll never guess who he's bowling to. Oh my days! Oh my days! Christian Fuchs is absolutely loving it! He's absolutely loving it! Oh my days!
2: Well, that was the commentary of the six. Christian had earlier taken two wickets and contributed to a run out in the game, which was against Riverside Notts, and he's with us on Stumped now. Christian, thanks for being with us. I mean, I've seen the video. It was a nice pullover mid-wicket, I have to say. Were you loving it, as the commentary went?
5: Well, Alison, I think you're just as surprised as I am for, first of all, being here, right? Because it was just a Sunday gig, you know, it was just some fun. My son pushed me literally to play with the men's cricket team, and after a lot of resistance from my end, I just gave in. I said, okay, let's give it a try. And to be honest, it felt really good. It felt really good, the six, when you really hit it. Oh, it was good. And I'm very proud of that moment, to be honest.
2: Well, first of all, why the resistance to start with? But now, have you genuinely got a bug?
5: It's a different sport. Didn't have any contact with the sport before at all. Never gave it a try. Never played it. Nothing. And then to be just put into the cold water, right? It was like, let's say I was hesitant, right? I was hesitant. But like with every other thing, you know, same with golf. When you hit the ball for the first time, you get addicted to it. And yeah, I played another game afterwards. I watched all my son's cricket games. And yeah, I got the hook, definitely.
2: That's great to hear. But I also gather you were helping out around the ground as well, like the scoreboard and other bits and bobs. How have you found that kind of community feel that exists around village cricket?
5: It's lovely. I mean, we help out as much as we can. We are local, right? the cricket ground is literally right on my door.

0: step, which helps. So it's just a little 2-minute walk there. But yeah, I very much enjoyed this small town feeling and everybody being in the community, knowing everybody, everybody being in my house yesterday as well, watching the England game. So it's yeah, it feels really good.
1: You've of course got your 78 caps for Austria. What would your friends back there make of you playing cricket? I mean, the game doesn't have a great profile in Austria, does it?
0: Absolutely nothing. Absolutely nothing, to be honest. But I think it's honestly, I think it's a great sport. You know, I understand why people might be hesitant because it can be a long time. But trust me, after the first game that I played, because you always have to be mentally switched on, you have to be ready, you know, on your feet for a long time, I was exhausted. It's just different demands of the game, right? You, like you said, when you're bowling, right, you always have to be on your feet. You have when you're a field player, outfield player, then you always have to be ready for to catch the ball. The ball hurts when you catch it. It really hurts. So I use my feet many times when it comes low. It hurts the feet,
1: Keep the earpiece.
0: I have more feeling for the ball in my feet than I have in my hands, right? But like I said, I really enjoy playing.
2: Jim Maxwell in Sydney with the ABC. Christian, nice to be talking to you. So, Premier League, you won that. Hitting sixes, make some sort of comparison between this and account for the fact there's also a £10 bounty on your wicket now.
0: Making a comparison between winning the Premier, listen, I think everything in sport or in life is all about feelings, right? And that feeling, you know, winning the Premier League is obviously all the way up there. But then when I bowled, I did not think that I would ever get a wicket, right? And now in two games, I have three of them. And just when the ball hits the stumps, feels so good. When you bat and you hit that ball, and it flies because in my next game I had another six, right? So I have two sixes right now. It's just an incredible feeling that hooks you and you don't want to stop. I hope my team in Grindelwald doesn't hear it because now they expect me to be there every single Sunday. But I'll definitely show my face again. I got hooked. Yeah.
2: One of the aspects of the flavour of cricket is sledging. Did you get involved in that with your opponents?
0: Can you explain that to me, please?
1: Oh, this is good that Christian doesn't know
2: Right.
1: what sledging is.
2: But I'm sure there's been plenty of it during your football career. It's really when one of the opposition try to take the mickey out of you because you're taking them down.
1: A few words spoken, bit of chirp.
0: See, the problem is we don't have a huge audience, as you can imagine. It's usually the kids around from the town. But there's some back and forth, right? The last time I did a, let's call it trash talk, a little bit of trash talk, right? Last time I did that, I was asking the guy to hit the ball a little bit harder and I got knocked out. So I stopped it right away after. I conceded a wicket. So no more. No more.
1: Very,
0: A
1: very
0: little bit,
1: wise.
0: maybe here and there. Yeah. A little bit. Sledging. Okay. That's a new one for me. Good. Thank you.
3: Hi, Christian. This is Charu Sharma from Bangalore, India.
0: Hi,
3: Welcome to
0: Charu.
3: cricket. And by the way, maybe you're looking at the new ambassador for Austrian cricket, because I remember 20 years ago playing in Austria. There's, I think, a UN community. There was a ground there. Enjoyed myself. However, I have to ask you, the rest of the players on the ground and elsewhere, how they react to a Premier League winning footballer coming in playing cricket with them?
0: I did not ask them the question. I'm usually pretty humble when it comes to that. I'm just one of the lads that wants to enjoy the Sunday game. Obviously, there were questions, hey, how did it feel? Like the standard questions that you have even now 10 years after it. But I was very welcome. I felt like one of them right away. They make it very easy, right? It's just a bunch of guys with good people that want to enjoy their Sunday cricket and want me to be a part of it. And no, hold on, they didn't want me to be a part of it. My son wanted me to be a part of it, right? But then the following days, the following weeks, once I hit the 60s, yeah, you can actually play a little bit. So then they wanted me to be a part of it. And it's just a very nice moment of being together, part of the community. And of course, the younger lads that are with the team, they ask a little bit more questions. But I think nobody believed that a Premier League winner could actually hit a six. So it was a good feeling, like I said.
3: And I wonder if you can believe the amount of attention your debut has gotten around the world. So that's something to shock and awe.
0: It shocks me, yes, because how the heck is that possible? Just having fun on the Sunday. So that was that first Sunday. And then the next Sunday, actually, BBC sent down a camera team. And I'm like, what is going on here?

0: actually enjoy my privacy. I want to have fun. But it puts me under pressure because I had to hit another six and I delivered. But come on.
1: Of course.
0: It's just Sunday cricket. I mean, it's a good sport, though, and I really enjoyed it.
1: So is it possible to say whether you're a spinner or a medium pacer? Have you worked out what type of bowler you are?
0: However it comes, bowler.
1: As long as it gets down the other end.
0: Listen, I just know how to hold it, right? And I definitely need to improve my bowling, definitely. But I hit 3 wickets so far in 2 games, so I'm quite proud of that.
1: Definitely.
0: Maybe it's because my son plays cricket, but he also likes baseball. So before he got into cricket playing, we have like this baseball net at home, and I throw every day about 150 balls at him. So I had a little bit of practice throwing, but it's a completely different technique, like this over arm and
1: keeping your arm straight.
0: The first one was like, I could do it. I actually could do it. And then eventually I'm incredibly impressed how patient my teammates have been with me when I started bowling, because I must have looked like
1: frog in a blender, some people say.
0: Yeah, they're definitely not a cricket player, right? Batting is one thing, you hit it right with the right technique and everything, but bowling is tough. And I really admire those people, how they can get so much pace behind it and spin. It's incredible.
1: And you're used to playing football, running around with shin pads on. What about running up and down with huge cricket pads on?
0: It's very developed. I actually thought they would weigh much more, but they're actually fairly light.
1: You got some good ones then.
0: Yeah, whatever they gave me, whatever they have spare, right? But what I don't want, I don't like wearing a helmet. It's just, I'm used to seeing everything, right? And the helmet kind of restricts you from seeing everything. So I asked, do I need to wear a helmet or not? And they said, listen, it's at your own risk. I'm like, I'll take the risk. I'm not sure if I'm a good role model by saying that, but
1: are these 20 over matches you're playing, or 40 overs? How long are you in the field for?
0: Yeah, it's 40 overs.
1: That's a decent stretch. Is the body stiff then the next day?
0: Yes, I was. I was stiff, yeah.
1: It has been brilliant hearing your story. Here's to more sixes and more wickets.
0: I appreciate it. Thank you. I'll deliver. Okay, just send a camera crew down.
1: We will. We'll keep monitoring. We'll report. Thank you for being with us on Stumped. An absolute pleasure.
0: Thank you, everybody. Thank you.
1: Christian Fuchs, former Premier League winner turned heroic club cricketer. Well, that's all we've got time for on this week's Stumped on Akash Vani. Don't forget you can follow us on X. We're at BBC WS Sport, and use the hashtag BBC Stumped. And check us out on YouTube as well. Go to the BBC World Service YouTube channel. My thanks to Cherry Sharma and Jim Maxwell, and to all of you for listening. Speak to you next week. Bye-bye.
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0: here without touching me.
1: Hey, miss! I can kiss you without touching you.

0: I'm Molly Stevens at BBC Sports Centre with the latest World Cup news. Well, it's the match that no team wants to play as England take on France in the third place playoff in Miami on Saturday. England were beaten 2-1 by Argentina, while France lost 2-0 against Spain in the World Cup semi-finals. The French boss Didier Deschamps, a World Cup winner as both a player and a manager, steps down after this game. Here's his opposition head coach, England's Thomas Tuchel.
1: Nobody of these players

0: would be able to play in this World Cup. Could he do himself justice? Well, he clearly has been able to do himself justice. The next one, 4 years' time, he'll be pushing 43. When Argentina do have a game at home, they're one of the many co-hosts of that World Cup, which could be a powerful incentive. But I sense, you know, in the race between the athlete and time, there's only ever one winner.
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